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0: 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She's the dancer, she's a meditation lady, and she's much more. She does plants, and she actually is a wonderful wife. What's going on?
1: Hey, not much. Thanks for the lovely introduction.
0: Oh, you're welcome. So we've got a brand new show coming up on Catch Track Radio. Want to tell folks a little bit about it?
1: Yeah, so we are two lovely ladies, as you could tell. You know DJ Jazzy Cat, she's lovely as all can be. And then there's me. And we are coming to you because you're all lovely too.
0: There you go. We're going to bring our cheese, our wine, and our crackers. We're not going to whine about anything, are we?
1: No. No, I don't think so.
0: All right, good.
1: Yeah.
0: No wine in here.
1: No,
0: we're going to bring it.
1: Just going to do some chairs.
0: There you go. Well, if she gets up and starts dancing, you'll be able to see her live. We're ready to get rolling. We've got the brand new segment coming up on Tuesdays. It's a lunch brunch special along with some meditation like we talked about. Right, Gina?
1: That's right.
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8: Mm-hmm. Awesome. Very cool. Yes. I appreciate that. Yes. Yeah, thank you.
7: You're welcome. You're welcome.
9: Whatever that looks like, because that song is what really propelled me to, or compelled me to send this album, because I wanted people to hear this song.
7: So do you have a pre-regimen, like a ritual that you guys do before any of your shows?
10: We argue over the set list. Does that
7: awesome
10: count?
7: Yes. And who gets the final say? You do?
10: Of course I do, but no, all honesty.
11: Awesome. I'll let you know. And like I said, you know, I'll if you hit Bumblefoot up, you know, I'm sure he'll do it, because he's a great guy, and he likes to do podcasts and interviews and stuff all the time.
7: Does he really? All right.
11: Oh, yeah.
7: We'll have to let him know about Catch Tracks.
11: Awesome.
7: I'll do my homework and I'll do my best for you guys. How's that?
11: I'll give him a shout out and let him know about you too.
7: All right, honey. Thank you so very much. And you have a blessed day, and keep rocking out and mixing up with all this great stuff. So I'm very impressed. Thanks, Mike.
11: Well, thank you so much, and keep doing what you're doing, because without people like you, you know, I mean, who in Connecticut would hear about me? Right.
7: That's right. It's going
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7: be me.
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0: Hey guys, it's DJ Jazzy Cat, along with my brand new co-host, Gina Jayakaller. She's the dancer, she's a meditation lady, and she's much more. She does plants, and she actually is a wonderful wife. What's going on?
1: Hey, not much. Thanks for the lovely introduction.
0: Oh, you're welcome. So we've got a brand new show coming up on Catch Track Radio. Want to tell folks a little bit about it?
1: Yeah, so we are two lovely ladies, as you could tell. You know DJ Jazzy Cat, she's lovely as all can be. And then there's me. And we are coming to you because you're all lovely too.
0: There you go. We're going to bring our cheese, our wine, and our crackers. We're not going to whine about anything, are we?
1: No. No, I don't think so.
0: All right, good.
1: Yeah.
0: No wine in here.
1: No,
0: we're going to bring it.
1: Just going to do some chairs.
0: There you go. Well, if she gets up and starts dancing, you'll be able to see her live. We're ready to get rolling. We've got the brand new segment coming up on Tuesdays. It's a lunch brunch special along with some meditation like we talked about. Right, Gina?
1: That's right.
0: So stay tuned, guys, for much more here on Catch Track Radio. 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

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Cat is one of our favorite radio DJs, so keep listening. She's going to be playing some of our music and a lot of great music locally, and we just love her. 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
1: Have you thought about getting a special gift for someone? 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

diplomat who carried on his shoulder a Siamese cat. Ain't it hard when you discover that?

0: Well, hello. This is singer-songwriter Gina Coleman and frontwoman of the band Misty Blues, right here on Cat's Track Radio. 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
18: 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You are listening to Cat's Tracks Radio. Kat is one of our favorite radio DJs, so keep listening. She's going to be playing some of our music and a lot of great music locally, and we just love her. So listen in. Bring you over the set list. Does that count?
0: Awesome. Yes. And who gets the final say? You do?
18: Of course I do, but no, all honesty.
19: Awesome. I'll let you know. And like I said, you know, I'll if you hit Bumblefoot up, you know, I'm sure he'll do it because he's a great guy and he likes to do podcasts and interviews and stuff all the time.
0: Does he really? All right. We'll have to let him know about Catch Tracks.
19: Awesome.
0: I'll do my homework and I'll do my best for you guys. How's that?
19: I'll give him a shout out and let him know about you too.
0: All right, honey. Thank you so very much. And you have a blessed day and keep rocking out and mixing up with all this great stuff. So I'm very impressed. Thanks, Mike.
19: Well, thank you so much and keep doing what you're doing because without people like you, you know, I mean, who in Connecticut would hear about me? Right.
0: That's right. It's going to be me.
20: 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P-A-R-T. Why? Because I gotta.
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0: Hey guys, it's DJ Jazzy Cat, along with my brand new co-host, Gina Jayakaller. She's the dancer, she's a meditation lady, and she's much more. She does plants, and she actually is a wonderful wife. What's going on?
1: Hey, not much. Thanks for the lovely introduction.
0: Oh, you're welcome. So we've got a brand new show coming up on Catch Track Radio. Want to tell folks a little bit about it?
1: Yeah, so we are two lovely ladies, as you could tell. You know DJ Jazzy Cat, she's lovely as all can be. And then there's me. And we are coming to you because you're all lovely too.
0: There you go. We're going to bring our cheese, our wine, and our crackers. We're not going to whine about anything, are we?
1: No. No, I don't think so.
0: All right, good.
1: Yeah.
0: No wine in here.
1: No,
0: we're going to bring it.
1: Just going to do some chairs.
0: There you go. Well, if she gets up and starts dancing, you'll be able to see her live. We're ready to get rolling. We've got the brand new segment coming up on Tuesdays. It's a lunch brunch special along with some meditation like we talked about. Right, Gina?
1: That's right.
0: 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Again, the brand new show with the two lovely ladies.

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5: Mm-hmm. Awesome. Very cool. Yes. I appreciate that. Yes. Yeah, thank you.
4: You're welcome. You're welcome.
6: Whatever that looks like, because that song is what really propelled me to, or compelled me to send this album, because I wanted people to hear this song.
4: So do you have a pre-regimen, like a ritual that you guys do before any of your shows?
7: We argue over the set list. Does that
4: awesome
7: count?
4: Yes. And who gets the final say? You do?
7: Of course I do, but no, all honesty.
2: Awesome. I'll let you know. And like I said, you know, if you hit Bumblefoot up, you know, I'm sure he'll do it, because he's a great guy, and he likes to do podcasts and interviews and stuff all the time.
4: Does he really? All right.
2: Oh, yeah.
4: We'll have to let him know about Catch Tracks.
2: Awesome.
4: I'll do my homework and I'll do my best for you guys. How's that?
2: I'll give him a shout out and let him know about you too.
4: All right, honey. Thank you so very much. And you have a blessed day, and keep rocking out and mixing up with all this great stuff. So I'm very impressed. Thanks, Mike.
2: Well, thank you so much, and keep doing what you're doing, because without people like you, you know, I mean, who in Connecticut would hear about me? Right.
4: That's right. It's going
8: to
4: be me.
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0: This is Rob Gottfried, Rob the Drummer. I'm a musician and a motivational educator. I've been on stuff like Sesame Street and Nickelodeon and all kinds of good stuff. So please tune in and take part in whatever we're doing. It could be cat juggling, could be just about anything.
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everyone. It's Carrie Zaz from the Carrie Zaz Band. You are listening to Cat's Tracks Radio. Cat is one of our favorite radio DJs, so keep listening. She's going to be playing some of our music and a lot of great music locally, and we just love her. 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
7: 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My guest, Kim Warner, from none other than Red Clover Clovers. She brings the good luck here on Catch Track Radio. How you doing, Kim?
8: I am doing well. I have been looking forward to this, like, for the last couple of weeks, ever since we said that we were going to be on the radio.
7: Excited to be here, right? I'm excited to have you here. We're going to get into it in just a little bit. 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We've got many things to talk about tonight. I don't think we're going to have enough of time. Maybe we'll go until midnight. I'm kidding.
8: Okay, I'm there.
7: 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Don't get, what's in a tiffy here. 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And it's free.

0: We're back. Hey, Kim, how's it going?
1: I am doing great. How are you?
0: Are you on over here? No, you're not on. There you go.
1: Okay.
0: All right. She's live, guys, here in the studio. All right. So let's begin with your journey. 111 years.
1: Yes.
0: On the farm.
1: Yes. So my family, we started Red Clover Farms
0: yep.
1: back in 1915.
0: Okay.
1: We were one of the original dairy farms up on Great Hill in Seymour.
0: Okay.
1: And we are actually, I'm fourth generation. We're on the fifth generation.
0: Wow.
1: And we have just been providing for the community for so long. So about maybe 20 years ago now, I moved back to the family farm. I was not expecting to stay there. My grandmother, I remember when we were kids growing up, she would always say, "Kimmy, never get a cow because you'll never leave the farm. And one day you'll know that you made it when you have a desk." And so my whole life, I was always like, one day I'll have a desk. And then 20 years ago, I was like, I'm back on the farm. I don't have a desk, you know, but here I am. And so what I decided to do is that it's really just been a lifelong mission of reestablishing the family farm.
0: Absolutely love it.
1: Yeah.
0: Love it. So many good things are coming out of what you're doing.
1: Yeah.
0: I gravitated. I mean, this isn't something new, guys. I grew up here in Seymour.
1: Yeah.
0: True story, Kimmy.
1: Yes.
0: You are brilliant. She's brilliant.
1: Thank you. Touching the
0: soil,
1: yes.
0: making recipes,
1: yes.
0: bringing it back to life and being able to explore so many avenues.
1: Yeah.
0: You can grow things. We were talking about it in a laundry basket.
1: You can. Absolutely. And these are some of the workshops that we actually teach people how to do.
0: I want to get in that soil.
1: Yeah. Yeah. Education is just, it's so important these days. But I moved back and basically my farm was just in really, it was in disarray. It was like, the barn was falling down. It was like everything was overgrown. And, my family throughout the years, like a lot of farms, unfortunately, the families just couldn't keep up.
0: Sure.
1: And a lot of farms actually, even in this area, got developed and now they're just neighborhoods. And so, it was really just a passion of mine to just preserve this piece of legacy, not only for my family, but also for the town and the community in the Valley area. Because I just think it's so important for people to grasp on to this bit of nostalgia and classic New England history so we can teach future generations what
0: Absolutely.
1: It is really like, and the importance of growing your own food and shopping local and canning and making pickles.
0: You said the key word,
1: like
0: canning, preserving.
1: Yes. Preserving.
0: Preserving.
1: Yes.
0: Preserving
1: yes.
0: the land, preserving your vegetables.
1: Yes. And so we restored our barn and we got the fields prepped and, we started doing all of these wonderful things at our farm, And for me, being an artist by trade mm-hmm. and also a musician, holding space for other artists has always been a passion of mine and just holding space really for anybody to tell their story. And so the farm, just like many farms were back in the day, they're very different when it comes to the community because it just becomes a hub and it becomes a space where people come and they share and they encourage.
0: Like your home, like you're sitting
1: Absolutely.
0: In grandma's kitchen, right?
1: Absolutely. It's like, I always am like, I'm open to the public, but really it's like, what is the public when you, especially when you live in this area?
0: Your family.
1: They're your family. They're your friends,
0: Christmas time, you come up with something, you make something.
1: Absolutely.
0: Out of pine cones go a long way.
1: They really do. So that is pretty much what I've been doing for the last, few years, maybe 5-6 years that
0: sure.
1: We opened the barn up and just started trying to see like what we can do within this town.
0: Mm-hmm.
1: We have done things as wellness seminars and workshops and educational series for adults and children, teaching
0: sure.
1: them how to get back to the land. And we've also tried to, we thought we were gaining some momentum with it last year by incorporating things like farm-to-table dinners or weekend lunches. We started bringing up a food truck. We thought that a lot of this stuff, it was being encouraged by the town, actually,
0: okay.
1: About town officials and,
0: sure.
1: Just to do good things for the community because there's not really a lot to do around here.
0: No, there's not.
1: And,
0: we're in the woods, as they
1: yeah.
0: say.
1: Yeah. And so it was just really special for me to be able to open up, my family farm and offer a place. Our holiday barn was absolutely amazing last year. We had
0: the holiday, the donkey was out. I got proof, guys. I went. I didn't
1: yes.
0: get to pet him, but I definitely enjoy the eggnog. We talked about the eggnog.
1: Yes, the eggnog.
0: I'm lactose intolerant, but I bit it on that one, and I said, I'm getting it. And it was good.
1: Yes. So, you know, we've done a couple of these really wonderful, events on our farm for seasonal, where it really just brought the town together. And it just brought so much joy and happiness to adults, to children. Especially, I love the old timers that live in town, and they remember
0: the stories,
1: what it was
0: right?
1: like, you know? And, we have the animals, we have the chickens, we have the donkey, we have the pig. We just rehomed some goats. I just got a rooster.
0: You did? I got to tell you a story about a rooster. I don't want to interrupt, but my best friend was a rooster growing up.
1: Oh my, yeah, you know, they're so comical. So it was his first night at the farm, and his name is Gregory, and he's just like fitting right in. He was hanging out with the donkey and the goats all day.
0: I love it.
1: So
0: sounds like a storybook. We need to get you a book written.
1: It is. And you know, we did storybooks, you know, we did story hours. We had old farmers from the community come out, and they were reading stories to little children. I mean, it was just so precious,
0: right? You know? I bet you had Santa Claus at Christmas time too.
1: We did. We have friends that have horse-drawn carriages, and we brought the horse-drawn carriages up, and we were doing loops around our field, while they were singing carols, and it was just a feel home good, you know, hometown feeling, and it was just wonderful. So, anyways, I'm seasonal. I'm there from May until December, so it's a very short window of time that I'm there, and I don't know how I can get into so much trouble in such a short period of time.
0: Well, I'm a DJ and I won't get you in trouble, I promise. We want to get the good word out. We got lots of great information for you tonight.
1: And
0: it's going to continue on and on and on until we get to where you need to be.
1: What happened this year is we started doing wellness retreats last year, and it wasn't anything crazy like a huge wellness retreat. It was a series of back-to-back workshops, maybe like 3 workshops or so, where maybe people would go earthing in the field, just going barefoot. Maybe they would
0: Is that? I'm getting
1: an herbal tea blend out of herbs that they picked from our herb garden. Maybe an aromatherapy rollerball scented with lavender or your favorite
0: calming
1: essential
0: agent,
1: oil.
0: Right?
1: Yes. So, one of the biggest things that we were so excited about and was in really the planning stages for about 6 months was a cancer wellness retreat for cancer survivors in the area. And so we were really excited. So we had a bunch of holistic practitioners coming in. Everybody was pretty much, you know, like volunteering their time. Our farm opened up to host them for free.
0: Wow, how cool is that?
1: Yeah, and it was just, we were looking forward to it for so long. And out of the blue this season, right before I opened, I was issued, it's always kind of funny when you're at home. I mean, it's not really funny, but I'm kind of used to
0: ironic.
1: It now.
0: Ironic,
1: where you're walking across your driveway and all of a sudden, like, the police barrel up and it's
0: like what the
1: they're
0: heck
1: jumping
0: happened?
1: Out. And it's like, what did I do this time? And, you know, the zoning officer was there and basically started sticking signs in my ground and, you know, with cease and desist and taping up cease and desist orders on my barn and basically closed down everything from wellness retreats, music, art series, open mic nights, any type of seminars, classes, and things that we were even looking into do in the future, like farm to table dinners. We've tried in the past with like a food truck. We've tried other ways where they were like private type membership things. We were like talking like, how could we do this, you know, on our farm?
0: Sure.
1: It's always been very, very, very hard in this town, believe it or not. It's like I've always I don't know why. It's you know, I would think that it would be very encompassing and very encouraging to have a farm and somebody willing like myself to be
0: to
1: a
0: help
1: steward
0: and bring
1: at
0: it forward.
1: The farm.
0: Yeah.
1: Exactly.
0: Yeah.
1: But it's just been constant fighting and always being told like, I can't do this, I can't do that, I can't do this. And so I'm just always trying to navigate my way to say like, okay, well, what if I did, you know, this? And so anyways,
0: you try to bend a little bit in
1: we thought, you know, getting a food truck up there would like solve a lot of problems for farm to table. And then this year we were looking, we've done a couple like weddings in the past where it was like friends and family.
0: Sure.
1: Like maybe like, I want to say maybe two or three in the course of 20 years that we've been up
0: you
1: there.
0: You did weddings? Oh, wow.
1: Yeah, but just, I mean, so we're not a wedding venue or anything like that, but I was looking into it. Like, well, now that we have a food truck, like, can we do weddings?
0: We have to have a license for all this stuff, right? And that adds up, right? And permits.
1: Well, the thing is that there's nothing really in Seymour that's saying that you can. It was always just like, I was just asking this year to say like, hey, well, this kind of makes sense. And now sure. if we could have a food truck up here, well, then what do we do? So it was just a whole bunch of things. So many questions. We had this meeting in our barn where we were asking the community what they wanted to see. And those were just a lot of things that came up.
0: Okay.
1: You know, also like people were saying things like kite flying and kite making and, you know, so many different types of ideas that I was really just researching.
0: And you were open to that. I bet you asked the people. You know, what do you think?
1: Yeah, absolutely. And so, anyways, we got a cease and desist order that was submitted by a neighbor and his wife. And I just could not believe that they actually did that. And basically how it worked was I didn't know anything about it. He walked in as a walk-in to a zoning meeting as a public comment. And basically presented all of these printouts from my Facebook as evidence of all of these things and to cease and desist
0: immediately. What a shame.
1: Yeah.
0: You know, you have to bring it back, like Kim said, guys, to the land. Bring it back to normalcy. And, you know, if you want to teach people kindness, why don't you give it back that way instead of taking away from somebody? Yeah. You can't, you know.
1: Yeah.
0: You have to show people the love. And like you said, you're an educator. You're a realist. You know, talking about the dirt, talking about people, it all comes together. And if it wasn't for the farmers, we wouldn't have half of the stuff that we have in the grocery stores.
1: Absolutely.
0: You need that. You have a produce department. You have a grocery store, Market 32.
1: Absolutely.
0: You know, instead of importing and outporting, like, okay, so here's an example. We'll talk to my dad in a little while. He's going to call in. He's a beekeeper. A lot of the local beekeepers here will be distributing out into the grocery stores. Let's keep it right here. Mm-hmm. Let's keep it right where it needs to be. And that's all it's all about, you know, education.
1: Absolutely. We do have an apiary on our farm, so we do have local honey.
0: Yeah, okay.
1: And what I have been saying for years, and maybe it's just not falling on the right ears, but now that I'm saying it on the radio with you, and I heard you go to 87 countries. 86. All right. Well, after tonight, it's going to be 87. There's going to be like one Woo-hoo! Country that's like, how did I not know about this?
0: Yes. So, between 6 and 1,000 listeners daily.
1: Wonderful.
0: 600, not six.
1: Well, sorry. even if it was,
0: thank you.
1: Yeah, if it was six, we're just getting our message out. But, you know, my farm has been there and for 111 years. And for the last few years, I've really put it out there that I am open for collaboration.
0: Sure.
1: Especially, you know, I've reached out to people who are involved in local food banks or people that are involved with kids programs where they can possibly grow for other kids. I've also...
0: Local high schools? Like Nottawag, Seymour High School,
1: yes,
0: Beacon
1: absolutely.
0: Falls, all the surroundings?
1: You know, there's so much opportunity, especially having a farm in your community. And it doesn't matter where you are in the world, but like... You know, teaming up with the local educational systems and the schools and getting the fresh produce into the school systems. Also having the farms be classrooms, open classrooms where
0: and you
1: kids
0: can germinate
1: come out.
0: And do all that.
1: Yeah.
0: You also learn about photosynthesis and all that
1: yes.
0: good stuff.
1: Yes, I mean, it's absolutely amazing. And we have a small little kids like farm kids, we call it. There's just a handful of kids that come out like once a week. Their parents are there with them. And the kids just light up. And each week we learn something
0: educational
1: different
0: for them.
1: About chickens. We learn about eggs. They've all have their own garden rows where they're growing tomatoes and peppers and eggplant. And they're learning about the honeybees.
0: That's
1: and they're
0: so
1: learning
0: cool.
1: how to take care of the animals and to be kind. And, you know, they just light up. And the thing is that when you bring kids to the farm, they want to help.
0: Of
1: and
0: course.
1: The parents are always just like, how do I get them to clean their room?
0: Scoop the poop
1: you know,
0: first.
1: Exactly. And they love it. When I was a kid, I used to fight with my cousin over who was going to like scoop the manure, you know, like it was a game. And so
0: 20 chickens here at one time.
1: Yes.
0: Yeah,
1: yes.
0: It's
1: so it's really just amazing. So I had this happen to the farm, cease and desist, all of these things, basically just saying, you know, like, keep it just to her agriculture and Connecticut grown, which was also on the chopping block like 2 years ago when a zoning official came to my farm and said, oh, by the way, if you can't even sell Connecticut grown in this town. Whoa. And you have to stop. And wow. I had to challenge him on that.
2: Wow.
1: So this town has not really been
0: very favorable of what's going on with you.
1: Not at all. So
0: I know there's a lot of farms around within the area. You know, we got to get you guys all on the same page.
1: Yeah.
0: All in the same room.
1: And, you know, a lot of the other farms are doing the same or very similar things in this town on different levels because, you know, everybody's just trying to diversify as a farmer.
0: Sure.
1: Like, what a farmer means today isn't just sitting in your barn and trying to sell your potato.
0: Mm-hmm.
1: You know, nobody is going to make a living doing that. And so you either have to find different ways to diversify to
0: and
1: bring
0: you
1: in.
0: You are very diversified.
1: Yes, I love what you're saying. You know,
0: for.
1: it's diversifying, but it's still relating to like farm activities.
0: Sure.
1: And so one of the things that we had talked about at one of the meetings where people were saying, you know, things like, why do things like art and music have to stop on a farm and these community things? This was part of farming. It's not that it has to be reintroduced as a new law to say you shall be able to sing a song, you know.
0: Don't make it law. Just go with it and
1: yeah.
0: have fun.
1: But farmers have been singing since the beginning of time, you know. It's like, you know, there's this whole debate on who was the best yodeler on a Great Hill, you know. And there were square
0: dancing. Indians.
1: Yes.
0: And the peach farm that was up here back
1: yes.
0: in the day.
1: Yes. And so it really goes way back, you know.
0: Yep.
1: It goes back to square dancing and having dances on the farm and haying your fields and having community and canning together and making pickles and making strawberry jam all together. And then you want to know what happened when you were done at your farm? You went to the neighbor's farm and you did the same thing. And that is just how it worked.
0: And that is what we are
1: missing. And so here I am trying to hold this space to have people still experience that.
0: Yeah.
1: And there's just been so much resistance.
0: Nice.
1: And so the good thing is that even though we have a cease and desist right now on our farm, and this isn't a one-time thing from this neighbor. This has been 10 years plus of
0: wow.
1: him calling the police on our farm for noise, for nuisance,
0: wow.
1: for animal welfare checks, for all of these different things that we've had the police, I don't know, 50, 60 times, dog wardens. I mean, it's just been constant surveillance, videotaping, audio recording, photography, like, it's just,
0: Isn't that against the law, to be able to stalk somebody via the camera thing? Isn't that an invasion of privacy?
1: You would think so, but, you know, the police,
0: officials
1: that I've talked to, said basically that it's not stalking or harassment to do what this individual and his wife have been doing to my farm for the last 10 years plus.
0: Wow.
1: That there really are no laws against it. Like, it's not desirable, but you know, I did bring a copy of, you know, like all
0: she's
1: of my
0: got quite a few things
1: police
0: of paperwork.
1: Reports.
0: Yeah, yeah, yeah.
1: I mean, and not to just like want to talk about like negative things that's going on,
0: of course,
1: but it's just, you know, it is all related and just, you know,
0: you
1: so
0: want to get
1: many,
0: the word out because you don't want this
1: yeah,
0: anymore. You're done.
1: It's
0: I am done.
1: And so constant police reports, bark logs, of just being monitored every time a noise is heard on the farm. I don't even know what I did with those. I mean, the stack is just so thick. You know, going into the zoning meeting, it was things just like greenhouse cold frame rental opportunity. Like, that was a problem.
0: Wow.
1: You know, cattle. I was like, does anybody have any cows? Maybe we'll put cows in the field. Maybe I get cows.
0: Mm-hmm.
1: That was a problem.
0: Really?
1: This is a watercolor.
0: What is the square footage of your land?
1: We have about 35 acres left of a farm that was probably a couple hundred acres that my grandparents.
0: You had it subdivided up and
1: sold
0: it?
1: They sold it to the town back in the late 70s or 80s because it's when all the dairy regulations started
0: yeah.
1: And a lot of the dairy farms you see around here actually.
0: Yeah, Chatfield Dairy, isn't that still in existence? That's
1: I don't
0: there.
1: Know if that is still in existence.
0: We used to get milk as a kid
1: yeah.
0: delivered to the house.
1: Yeah.
0: I remember that.
1: But yeah, I don't that, I don't know if they're still there, but a lot of the farmers went out. And so you see a lot of the land that's actually developed up on Great Hill because they were all dairy farmers.
0: I know.
1: And so nobody could really keep up with the homogenization laws and the pasteurization. And so most of the dairy farmers went out. And we were fortunate enough that the town bought our land and that it's at least preserved as a town park. So there are walking trails, which is really great.
0: Oh, that's good.
1: So I'm doing what I can, you know, everything that I can
0: but
1: to try to...
0: you're getting cut off at the wrong tail.
1: I'm doing everything that I can to really try to preserve these like 35 acres that we have. And that's been a battle in this town too. There was a previous tax assessor that was always coming up saying that, you know, your hay fields aren't being hayed enough. So farm status is going to be taken away. And then you'd have to go and you'd have to appeal that through zoning board. And it was constant.
0: A lot of red
1: fighting,
0: tape, huh?
1: Fighting to keep your farmland. And now as land is getting scarcer up on Great Hill and we are constantly being approached by developers and people that want to, you know, subdivide our farm. And, you know, I mean, we know all about it. I mean, pretty much I think a lot of people in town know about it. They know how many houses can be fit in. They know that the road
0: the
1: could
0: square
1: be
0: footage,
1: open
0: whatever,
1: up.
0: Yeah.
1: Oh, yeah. It's all mapped out.
0: Yeah,
1: you know,
0: definitely.
1: I've heard all about it. So the thing is now it's like, you know, trying to preserve your farm.
0: Sure.
1: So it's protected. And also to be able to diversify, to be able to at least make an income to afford the taxes, so that's really what farmers are doing. And it's where I am at. So the meeting is on the 11th of June at 5:30 at the community center.
0: Next week, guys.
1: In the bingo room.
0: Mark your calendar.
1: Yeah. And it's basically going to decide really at least the immediate fate of our farm, whether the cease and desist order will be enforced.
0: Removed
1: or enforced. The good thing is that the first select woman did lead the zoning board with a charge to say that the town is in support of agritourism and bringing things like pick your own, hay rides, you know, farm events, farm to table, like all of these things that other farms within the state are doing and having a like success stories. She's really for bringing it here to this town.
0: Good. And that's a positive.
1: Yes. And the zoning board was really on board too. And so they are currently in the process of amending some of the text that is very antiquated in the definition of farming and reintroducing a language that is encompassing and exciting for farmers and exciting for the community to get involved and to still have these farms that will have some sort of preservation to continue for generation to generation to generation. So the first thing that I have to get through, though, is this cease and desist order to see whether I'm going to be allowed to continue offering these things to the public in the time being, because, you know, it's going to take a while to get all of these amendments made.
0: Sure.
1: Or I will
0: solely noted kind of thing.
1: Yeah. Or I will be basically probably shutting down then, because it, for where I am, every farm is different. And that is the beauty of farms too, is that if I was on a main road and if it was like people, I was in their face and it was like, oh, I need to get bread. I need
0: you're
1: to get
0: not,
1: milk.
0: Though,
1: I
0: you're up on the
1: eggs.
0: Hill. You're away from everybody.
1: It's like to just do Connecticut grown and your own produce. Well, then it makes a little bit more sense.
0: Mm-hmm.
1: But when you're on a dead end road without a sign and it's kind of like this like little hidden gem, that's what a lot of people call it.
0: Yes.
1: You need to do things that incorporate into the land as well, you know? So it's like, you know, to offer things like education or hands-on or little mini retreats where people are going
0: you're
1: outside
0: cooking
1: and cooking
0: too.
1: Learning.
0: I saw the cooking. You take all your ingredients from the ground and put it down to your
1: table. Yeah. And we show people how to do this, you know, like really like a field to fork.
0: What would be better than a family going out as it, like, say if it was a, you know, like a class trip for your family,
1: mm-hmm.
0: getting out there, cooking, putting something on the table, and these kids see it and they go, oh my gosh, I grew that.
1: It's so exciting. Even last night we had an herb planting workshop.
0: Yeah.
1: I mean, the ladies were just like over the
0: moon.
1: Oh,
0: I saw them digging their hands in the dirt.
1: Yes, yes. They loved it. So,
0: it's therapy too, guys. It really is. Your earth is very therapeutic.
1: It is. So basically, they're going to be deciding, and then I will, you know, I won't be able to stay open if it's just I.
0: No, you're going to stay open. We need her to stay open, guys. If you're seeing this, share it on Facebook.
1: Yeah, thank
0: this
1: you.
0: Is Connecticut grown right here.
1: Yes.
0: Honest to God, true story. I've been to the farm several times. She didn't know who I was, but she does know who my dad is, who's up in Maine.
1: Yes. I love your dad. I met your dad at the pumpkin festival. We were talking about honey.
0: Yes.
1: And he was telling me all about these wonderful things that he was doing with children and teaching them about
0: the
1: honey.
0: The bees and everything.
1: And I mean, it was amazing.
0: I walked through the bees he has at his house with no gear on.
1: Yeah.
0: True story.
1: Yeah.
0: My husband took off. I was there. I was in there, and he has all these boxes with 70,000 plus bees, as you know.
1: Oh, yeah.
0: And they're all in one big circle. I'm walking around, and he says, "Do you want to learn?" I said, "Of course I do," right? So it's nothing more beautiful than being with nature. I'm sitting there, and the bees are coming by, and they're stinging him, and they're nothing for me. They love me.
1: Wow.
0: The whole time I was in there, I was sitting there looking at them. You know, I'm like, okay, well, again, I'm not going to get stung because you respect the land. You respect the bees.
1: Absolutely.
0: They have a job to do. And if you didn't like your wife or your husband, or you bought somebody flowers, where do you think it came from? It got pollinated.
1: Yeah.
0: Do you like fresh flowers? I know I do. Sunflowers, whatever,
1: yes,
0: seasonal.
1: Yes. One of the most beautiful things that I really realized about our farm and just how things were just going back, and when you keep the same methods of farming, is that there was a buzzword that came out when I moved back, and it was called permaculture, and I didn't really know what that was. And how it was described is that the whole farm would work as one ecosystem. And I was like, wow, that's kind of cool. And I started thinking about it, and I said, it's always worked as one ecosystem. And it's one of the things that I like to point out to people when they come, because it's like we have a pollinator field for our bees so they could eat and the pollinator field. And then we plant the vegetables, so they're pollinating the vegetables as well. We have a natural spring on our farm, so then the bees can go get a little drink from
0: there. Does it come from Roxbury? Where does the spring come from?
1: I'm not quite sure where it comes from.
0: Ooh, we got to do some research.
1: We do have to do some some research, but it's been there since like the beginning of the time. But what we do is we actually use that water to water our fields, and so everything is just kind of watered
0: recycled
1: with natural spring water, and so it really does work as one ecosystem.
0: I love it.
1: When you take that concept, and what I try to have people imagine is that we can take this concept of an ecosystem, and we could take it and apply it to our town.
0: Mm-hmm.
1: And so wouldn't it be wonderful if our town operated as an ecosystem?
0: Oh, geez.
1: You know,
0: cleaner.
1: Yes. The closest thing that I've ever seen to it is in Pennsylvania when I was down visiting the Amish. And and every farm really could grow everything, but they didn't do that.
0: So
1: one farm grows corn, one farm grows cucumbers, one farm grows tomatoes. The women are getting
0: together.
1: And it's operating as one ecosystem collectively. And it was just such a beautiful thing to see. And the women are all baking pies at the same time, or they're all doing sauerkraut one day. And it was like, this is just so amazing. And there's just so people are missing. What they're missing is the connectivity. And so when they come to places like farms and they're able to connect, I mean, those 20 women came in as strangers last night, and it's like they all left as friends, you know?
0: Nice.
1: And it's just amazing. And so anyways, that is what I have been doing up here.
0: That's what you've been putting on the table.
1: She's been putting it on the table. And I'm always, you know, I don't know, getting in trouble. But the good thing is that I have had farmers and people who are in politics and people who are involved in zoning. I mean, really from around the country. It's amazing the list that I have, the phone numbers that I have of people who are reaching out because they're hearing my story.
0: And they want to help.
1: They want to help. Or they have been in the same situation and they have solution. And it's amazing. And so what I decided to do, I don't know how I'm doing this. I don't know how my brain is piecing this all together. I don't know what I'm running on here, but I'm just doing it. And I'm just like, everybody has a story, and I don't want anybody to have to go through what I just went through.
0: No, and you're trying to get the word out. You definitely don't want this to happen.
1: Because this is very, very serious. Yeah. This isn't just like
0: a little mishap. You know, it's not like a misfire.
1: Oh, no, this is a cease and desist. Right. This is like, you know, shutting down these farm activities, shutting down this livelihood, and shutting down this model and concept that is part of who I am. It's who I am.
0: Who we, basically, even, we're all neighbors.
1: Yeah.
0: Let's help each other out.
1: And so I'm good just neighbors. Like, I'm like, I just can't imagine. And so it's like everything, if this cease and desist stays, everything will have to stop. Workshops, classes, music that has been on the hill forever, art series. And I'm just like, what am I going to be doing? Sitting in my barn alone, on a dead end road, trying to sell a potato with nothing else going on to try to get people to my farm. And that is going to be my life. Mm. And what is going to happen? And I just refuse to accept that. And so what I decided out of the blue, I don't know, but I'm like, I don't want families to have to go through this. And if my town is willing to change some of the
0: rules and regulations, right,
1: then I know the people of the valley. I know the heart of this town, and I know that if they said that they're going to do something like this, then we can actually put Seymour on the map.
0: Yeah.
1: And we can really be a shining example for other towns.
0: Absolutely. Surrounding towns.
1: Yeah, to jump on board. And so
0: come together.
1: So I'm going to be hitting all the towns. I'm going to 169 towns. My goal is to speak to one farmer or a couple different farms in each town, and to get their story. And it could be like some people in a town that, you know, the town has accepted agritourism, and so they're thriving, and they might have like a vineyard, they might have pick your own, they might have hay rides, they might have all these like really fun things that are going on in the state that I see, that I was like, why can't I do that with my donkey, you know? Like just like really fun like little things. And so it can be stories like that that are stories of inspiration for other towns, but it also can be the farmer that's forgotten in some small town somewhere that is like losing everything, that can't do anything because it's whatever they want to do that makes sense for that farm in that area. The zoning has never been adapted to agritourism. So how do we do this? And so how do we get people's stories heard? And then these packets that are being created by really smart people, how do we get these packets into municipalities' hands where they could look at them and they could say, hey, you want to know something? This isn't a bad idea to start promoting farms because it's going to bring tourism. It's going to bring people in the
0: people
1: town.
0: People want to learn.
1: Yes, and it's going to increase the revenue for local shops and businesses and restaurants,
0: local grocery stores. Yes.
1: And so it's just a good thing all the way around. And so my plan is Monday through Thursday, I'm thinking, I don't know, nothing is set in stone, to maybe
0: show me this before the show, guys.
1: To hit the road and to just start talking to people.
0: Need to.
1: And start talking to
0: people. Do you have a YouTube channel?
1: No, but I think I need to get one.
0: Oh, Kat's got you hooked up.
1: Okay, good. And then maybe recap every Friday.
0: Absolutely.
1: And I would love to include some type of local music to highlight them on Friday too, because we're always holding space for musicians. You know, one of the young kids that came years ago when I was downtown, he had a CD release party. I think he was maybe 14 years old, and he went on to win The Voice.
0: Yeah,
1: and, Sawyer. You know, yeah, so it's just, it's exciting.

0: to the land.
1: I love the title of it. And if anybody can come up with anything and wants to sing with her with that, please let us know.
0: Yeah.
1: Seriously.
0: Yeah.
1: Because I know there's a lot of artists that I've had on air.
0: Yeah.
1: Again, we talk about some of these people, and they'll definitely be game to come to your farm and help out.
0: The musicians really do step up, and you know, I was even thinking that maybe at the end of the summer, you know, I have no idea how this
1: whole thing is going to go.
0: Yeah, or maybe some type of just like Connecticut 169 farm event where it's like there's a huge farm market.
1: Do a festival kind of ish.
0: Like
1: you did at Christmas time with all of the vendors that you had.
0: But maybe. Maybe each farm in one farm from each town can come and vend at this. And maybe there's a huge dinner or concert, you know, with local artists or other artists.
1: Everybody's sitting around the campfire.
0: To benefit, you know,
1: farmers.
0: The farmers and to help them get to that next level of where they need to be. And whether it's restoring a barn, or I know that there are certain grants within the state right now, especially with dairy is making a comeback. And so how do we just get everybody on the same page? I don't know how to do any of this. I'm just simply
1: I was going to ask you about that, the statute, the laws. How does that work? Is it the same, like you said, with everybody in Connecticut, or is it just...
0: No, and so basically...
1: That's what I really... I think folks should need to know about that. There's a lot of acts, they call them, right?
0: Yeah, I had a friend send me this. I'll just kind of brief
1: sure.
0: it. So it says Connecticut has 169 towns.
1: Mm-hmm.
0: Right now, each town has a different set of rules to what a farm can or cannot do.
1: Uh-huh.
0: So if you're a farmer in one town that wants to run a pumpkin festival, do a cooking class, host a wedding, do a pick your own strawberries.
1: Mm-hmm.
0: In one town, it could be completely legal, and the next town over, it's completely
1: illegal. Oh, so it's
0: illegal.
1: Individual. Oh, okay, I gotcha.
0: It goes by each individual town. And so for the reading, it says that's the problem right here, just within you know, the state that farmers are trying to fix through a Connecticut right to farm law, to just have it be a little bit more across the board. Of course, every farm is different, and there's different variances and, you know, as far as the location of the farm.
1: Mm-hmm.
0: But just, is there a way to get us all on the same page?
1: Right.
0: It says Connecticut took a first step last year, passing a liability protection law for agritourism. The zoning patchwork remains. And so basically this 169 town tour is basically we're going to be putting in the hands of each municipality a packet on agritourism for them to hopefully read to hopefully get people on the same page. So
1: what about writing to the governor? Simple concept.
0: Yeah, that too.
1: You know, get a petition going and sending that over his way.
0: Yeah.
1: And pulling up what his statutes are as far as, you know, because it all goes back to politics. It's unfortunate.
0: It really does. I didn't realize, like, you know, like, it really goes back to politics.
1: But something like this shouldn't be a question with a question, especially if you're doing something good. I don't understand. I scratch my head because I grew up in this town. You know what I mean? Like
0: I've heard a lot of people say, which is, it's so true, and I never thought about it this way, but farms were here, you know, before all
1: of these the Indian Reservation back in the day.
0: Yeah, before all of these neighborhoods came in.
1: Mm-hmm.
0: And so now, since the neighborhoods came in and the zoning through all the years, I don't even know when. I mean, my farm's been there from 1915. They're now considered residential zones. But, like, what about the farmer, you know?
1: Mm-hmm.
0: So it's like these residential zones actually kind of started encroaching on our farm,
1: right.
0: You know? And it's like, so we've been there doing these things and you know, for years and generations. And so there has to be a way for farms and residential areas.
1: You need a safe haven.
0: Yeah,
1: to
0: work together and to come up with solutions for each location that is going to keep everybody happy. But also, farmers' rights just cannot be taken away because their language, the language of a farmer that has been, you know, a constant for generation to generation, to all of a sudden you're told that you can't sing, you cannot host, you can't show somebody how to have a class on making jam, you can't, you know, do all of these other things. And so anyways, it leaves farmers kind of just wondering the fate of their farm. And if I could help other farmers at least have their voices heard, hopefully it can make a difference. Hopefully more people will jump on.

0: in
1: Sure.
0: this movement. And we can just bring
1: You're a voice, Kim. You're a voice.
0: Thanks.
1: No, true story. I'm so intrigued. You know, we need to get this word out. We really do.
0: Yeah.
1: I want to touch the soil. I want to be there with you. I want to see your journey and keep your farm where it needs to be.
0: Thank you
1: the rest
0: so much.
1: Of the farmers around. Honest to God. You know,
0: yeah.
1: It's a simple concept, guys. You know, if you know anything about life, like I always talk about on my show, and again, bringing it to Kim's light as well, kindness goes a long way. Let people do what they have to do to help others. And then this starts with everything that you've talked about, from growing, you know, seeing families coming together. You get away from your phone for a little while.
0: Yeah.
1: You know, like electronics.
0: Yeah. Yeah.
1: They say it's causing cancer. Things are happening with all of us. Oh, the reason why we're doing this, folks, is so you could see what it's all about. It has
0: yeah.
1: to be real.
0: You know, one of the things that we did last year, it was so cool. It was like there was like some meteor shower, there was something. And so we just offered stargazing
1: in
0: the
1: field. How
0: cool
1: is that?
0: Yeah. And
1: just lay on your blanket or your towel.
0: Yeah. And it was so simple. You know, it was
1: we
0: so
1: do that
0: simple.
1: In Maine, up at my parents' house. We go out, when I go up to my dad's house, we've done it over the past years.
0: Yeah.
1: And it looks like a planetarium.
0: It's just, it's
1: how
0: amazing.
1: How cool is that, right?
0: It's amazing. And
1: I'm always posting about the moon. Look, what's my back screen on my board?
0: I love it.
1: It's
0: I
1: the
0: love
1: moon.
0: It. And, you know, one of the things I was kind of like going on, just like laying in bed, you know, just like thinking like over and over and over, just like, okay, well.
1: These epiphanies are coming through you.
0: Well, they are. Right, and yeah. because, so one of the things that I always think about is just like sound and music,
1: yeah.
0: you know?
1: Yeah.
0: And, you know, we've had a lot of, you know, like open mic nights. They're about like once a month. And
1: mm-hmm.
0: sometimes we've had, like featured artists come in on occasion.
1: Pretty cool stuff.
0: It's been really cool. But one of the things that we do is I have this little apparatus where I could hook up to plants and I could hear, it measures the vibration of the plants.
1: You were telling me about
0: yes.
1: this. How cool is
0: and,
1: that?
0: And, it basically, it translates that the plant's vibration and the oscillation into music. And so it
1: tell
0: is
1: you
0: like
1: if it's a, high enough
0: yes it, it's
1: the
0: like,
1: decibels
0: yes and so it becomes like a garden symphony. So you could actually go out there and you hook it to speakers. And so I've done this before where it's like we've had a lavender symphony and
1: you
0: it's
1: need
0: like
1: to put a
0: had,
1: video do you have a video up on
0: I,
1: that
0: I may we've done a chamomile symphony. And so I was thinking
1: Ooh.
0: To myself, even the plants sing. Even the lavender is singing.
1: And if you don't
0: even...
1: talk to your plants, they won't grow.
0: Yes. And so I was
1: True
0: thinking,
1: story.
0: I was like, what do I do with all the plants? I was like, are they allowed to sing? You know, so it's just like how my brain
1: yeah,
0: goes.
1: Yeah, yeah,
0: I was
1: yeah.
0: like, the whole farm is alive. The birds are chirping. The
1: I
0: frogs
1: love
0: are,
1: it.
0: The frogs are singing their song. It's just there's music up on the hill.
1: I love it.
0: And so... And so one of the things that I was talking, I brought my guitar tonight because a few years ago, I just, this song just came to me. I think I wrote it in like 5 minutes and I've been kind of waiting for the right moment. And I've sung it a few times, but I really think that this is the moment here on your show because the song.
1: She's such an inspiration, guys. I swear. I got the goosebumps, I told her. As soon as she pulled up.
0: Aww.
1: True story.
0: This song is called The Season of Singing. And it's like, and it's also called The Sound of Love. It's called The Sound of Love, The Season of Singing. And so I think about just like love and the vibration of the heart. And what sound does that make? Like why am I trying to
1: you
0: be silenced?
1: That?
0: Yes, it's the heartbeat.
1: Beat. So your music, you have a heart. Your
0: yes.
1: heart has a beat.
0: Your heart is
1: so
0: is
1: they
0: at,
1: in sync.
0: They are. And so the music of your heart
1: mm-hmm.
0: is really what is painting the world around us.
1: Absolutely.
0: So it comes from the
1: Within
0: love.
1: Love.
0: Absolutely.
1: We're in sync.
0: I love it. And so I recorded this song. We do have an MP3. I think I put it on Spotify and I think maybe two people have like purchased
1: Listen,
0: it.
1: It's
0: so going
1: to go up on Cash Track Radio.
0: Yes,
1: you're going to be able to
0: I
1: hear
0: love
1: it rotation.
0: But we did it in a studio. We did it in a studio right in Shelton. Paul
1: oh,
0: O'Black.
1: How cool.
0: Yes, he actually joined us. And so I went in with like five friends and we just like laid down this song and it's wonderful.
1: It.
0: And it's about
1: oh, cool.
0: the sound of love. It's about, it's the season of singing. And so for me, it's so sad to think that somebody is trying to take away music, to take away singing, you know, like on our farm.
1: Especially if the plants are singing.
0: The plants are singing. I know.
1: How do you grow an aloe plant? You sing to it.
0: Exactly.
1: True story. My mother used to tell me that when I was a kid.
0: So
1: talk to them. You wipe them off. Only certain ones, right? Plants. You wipe them off too. You know, if they're a little sad, try to, you know, whatever you can do.
0: There's a whole study
1: How it affects you.
0: Yes, about how talking to plants, talking to water. Dr. Emoto is one of my favorite scientists. And there's just so many scientific studies about like how when we speak kindly, when we speak lovingly to these plants around us, mm-hmm. the animals around us. I mean, it's amazing. Like sometimes I feel like, I don't know, I feel like it's Snow White up there sometimes because the animals, like, you know, they just like follow people around and it's like, you know, there's like little birds that are like chirping. We actually had a concert, maybe 8 or 9 of us that got together and we were just kind of practicing and singing and doing the stuff in the barn, and the songbirds came in and they were singing with us. It was beautiful.
1: I would probably have cried.
0: I know.
1: I appreciate good music, as you guys know. Definitely. So I have a quick question going back to your theory. We're talking about different situations and music and how the plants do sing. And you were talking about how high. So as a DJ, and you probably appreciate this, we're not allowed. There's a blight in law, I guess they call it, you will. You're only allowed, like, I think it's 10 o'clock at night, your cutoff is with music. So that being said, along with music theory, we're not allowed to go over 500. I think it's 500 megabytes of a hertz because it interferes with the EMS.
0: Okay.
1: So with our microphones.
0: Okay.
1: Is that the same thing-ish with the music as well? Do you know?
0: I'm not quite sure. I know that the music that what we play, like in our barn, like when we have like open mic once a month, you can't really hear it outside of the barn.
1: It's solid.
0: Yeah, it's mostly just like a banjo player.
1: Like an acoustic.
0: Yeah, I mean they're mic'd. You know, they are mic'd, but it's very low. Mm-hmm. You know, like
1: people... So there should not be any complaints, is what I'm talking about.
0: No, no. In fact, one of our neighbors was just like, my band practice is louder than your open mic cam. There's never been a complaint from our neighbor who issued the cease and desist about anything, any noise with music. He just does not want anything like that happening.
1: Oh.
0: The only noise complaints were always just the dogs. What's really, really interesting, like talking about decibels, is that, and this is really something that I really feel like that I need to really dive into, like, separately, to really kind of just like touch base on all of this too, mm-hmm. because I have talked to the police in the town and, you know, about like, how could somebody call the police so many times? Like, how could you have somebody show up at your house, like police, like 50, 60 times for something
1: that's that is not good.
0: Not even,
1: That's
0: not even, illegal, because we are a farm and we have these are livestock dogs. And I do bring my dogs in between the noise ordinance. Now it's not always perfect. A lot of times
1: nobody's perfect with that. Even us off up the hill too. Yeah, we have a dog.
0: Like I'm up in the morning, like, this morning I was up at 5 a.m. to let the rooster out, and the dogs have to go out, so I'll let them out. But this neighbor in the logging, if he hears like a woof and it's before 7 o'clock, it's like it goes into my file, you know. And so it's just this constant monitoring. But getting back to, it's like, so the police have been called out for this and they have to respond. They said over and over and over and over and over and over and over, they have to respond, and it doesn't matter who he is. So I'm like, so if somebody has a neighbor that's a cat and I hear a meow, like, does that give me the right to call the police over and over again?
1: No, I gotcha.
0: You know what I mean? Well, the meow is bothering me. And how many times would the police really come out to my house to say, go over there, wake them up, get them out of bed, tell them that their meow bothered me? And it kind of sounds silly with a meow, but it's really not that silly, because a friend and I, we went up to this road, which is far. It's like you can't even get to this house from my farm. Like you have to go, not like you even have to go by my farm. It's on a completely separate road.
1: Yeah.
0: It's like the size of a football field. Oh, it's far away.
1: And you heard.
0: And we were there because we knew that a woman was picking up a package at the farm. And I said, there's a good chance that these dogs are going to bark. So we were there and we're like, let's stay maybe 10 minutes or so, 10, 15 minutes.
1: So trying to prove a theory.
0: Yeah. So we had just a handheld decibel reader. And the town doesn't even have a decibel reader, so there's nothing really to even prove, measure this on.
1: Right.
0: But the dogs, finally, we heard a faint, like, woof in the background. And we're like, is that the dogs? You know, like, was that a dog? Is it a dog bark?
1: All that way.
0: Yeah. And I'm like, I think it's the dogs. And so we're measuring it. It was coming up 0.29 to 0.3. And it was so low. Mm-hmm. And it came up on the top. It was reading it as rustling leaves or bird chirping.
1: So what are you going to do when the wind blows? Hello.
0: So I was like...
1: Seriously.
0: I mean, but I was like, this has been 10 years of my life.
1: Yeah, no.
0: And it's like 10 years of police coming out to my house and dog wardens and for the sound equivalents of rustling leaves. Mm. And I just couldn't believe it. And so this needs to be addressed, I believe, somewhere down the line. Also, where if you are being monitored and you are being video recorded and audio recorded and you have cameras on you, and it's not just like a ring that is what is just observing the outside perimeter, but the person that is watching you is able to know specifically that you're in the back shed, you're in the house.
1: Oh, that's stalking then. That's considered stalking. Hello.
0: According to the people, the police that I've talked to, it is not a definition of stalking.
1: Oh, boy.
0: So, and then, you know, the Facebook printouts and just this, what I would say is obsessive. Mm-hmm. It's, I guess, not really an issue. It's not against the law to do this. And so my take is, as a woman who is pretty much alone on my farm, and I do not want my neighbor video recording me, audio recording me, taking pictures of me walking alone in my fields with my dogs, I feel violated. Having the cops, like, every move that I do, like, I put a Facebook post up and then I see all these prints out in my file and submitting these evidence, I'm just like, what is going on? Like, what is the end game? What is the end game? Was the end game the cease and desist? Was it just to close me down? Like, just no activity on my farm? Like what is the end game? And then what? Then do I have to sell my farm? Then do I go out of business? Then am I in violations? Then do I get sued? You know, like what is stuff, the end game? Why would one person do this to another person so intensely? Like,
1: just
0: I don't
1: leave
0: know.
1: It alone. Knock it off.
0: Yeah. And so
1: that's just being straightforward. Yeah. Why do you
0: and
1: have to?
0: And it's also like, I said this for the first time and, like a month ago or so when I did my first Facebook about it, and it was really hard. And it was like, I'm like, I have a cease and desist order. I have to stop everything. And you know, you're always feeling like, I'm so
1: What's
0: bad.
1: Gonna happen
0: I'm so,
1: next?
0: Oh my God, what am I doing wrong now? Like, why are the police here again? Why are they coming up again? Oh, there's a new dog warden because the other dog warden
1: and
0: got
1: you're
0: hurt.
1: Working so hard to have just peace. That's all she wants, guys. That's all she wants is peace. If you're a farmer and you're watching.
0: We had this dog warden that came to our farm about 10 years ago, and she came crying because she did not want to give me a ticket. She said I wasn't doing anything wrong, but because she kept and getting called out to this individual's house, and he is a politician in town and an attorney, she was crying to me as she gave me the ticket, and she said it would be thrown out in the Derby courthouse. And by the time I got to the Derby courthouse, I already had a whole file like this prepared. It was already submitted, and so it wasn't thrown out, you know. So that was about 10 years ago when the new dog warden came and she started looking at my file. She said, you should have never been given a ticket. You didn't even do anything wrong. She's like, it's not illegal. This isn't an infraction. And so it was like, and so basically.
1: Because when you have a connection, is that what it boils down to? Because you have a connection in town, this person that's doing this. I mean, seriously, guys, it's called maturity. Show your children how to be peaceful. Leave her alone.
0: So basically this the second dog warden was really, really she's wonderful. She is currently the dog warden. She is She's an ethical person. She's a good person. Mm. She cares about the animals. She's there to do her job. And yeah. she's also just not going to take anything from anyone who tries to boss her around. And she actually took this all the way up to the commissioners of the state to wow. say that she's a farm leaver alone.
1: And wow, good for her for yeah, standing up for you.
0: She ended up getting injured on the job last year.
1: Yeah.
0: And a substitute came in. And as soon as the substitute came in, talked to the neighbor again.
1: Oh, boy.
0: And here comes the cops. And she comes flying up to the farm
1: oh.
0: and, you know, said basically that she knows she can't give me an infraction because I'm a farm.
1: Mm.
0: But she could, I'm a nuisance. Do I know what the nuisance is? And I said, I'm not a nuisance. And,
1: oh, jeepers, creepers, you know, again, huh?
0: Yeah.
1: There's no end of the tunnel, but we got to make it.
0: We're going to make it. So anyways, so that's where I am now. And so then out of the blue this year, I get a cease and desist with zoning. And so here I am.
1: Well, we're going to make sure that you don't keep that. And we want to get her out there. And again, if you're listening in, whether you're listening around the country, around the world, if you've got any advice for Kim, please let us know. I know my dad said he wanted to call in too in a little bit. I'm watching my other phone gracefully. You have so much information in your little brain. You need rest. You need
0: I sleep. Do. I really
1: you need
0: do.
1: To get a little bit of R&R yourself.
0: I really do. While I'm here,
1: yeah.
0: I would love to sing you a little bit of the song. I
1: can absolutely. Go grab the guitar. You can go grab the guitar. Okay. Yes, absolutely. And I'll keep the folks entertained both on Facebook and over here. So Kim Warner, just a recap, if you're listening in over Catch Track Radio, we're going over all the information. She is trying to keep her farm going here in Seymour, Connecticut. Red Clovers, you can go over there and follow everything that she's got going on. She's had wonderful artists such as herself with music. She's teach kids how to grow things and teach families how to come together. And this little community we call Seymour, Connecticut, and on what, the 11th, you said, Kim, there's something going
0: yes,
1: on. You're going to
0: yes.
1: go back to the town hall in Seymour.
0: Yeah, it's actually at the community center. It's at the community center in the bingo room.
1: Mm-hmm.
0: Which I think is just so funny. I'm just like, come to the bingo room. Help me save my farm in the bingo room. You know, it was wonderful. The last couple times, I mean, we had over 2,000 signatures. On,
1: wow.
0: In
1: your favor, right?
0: Yeah.
1: Oh, that's awesome.
0: And we had maybe 200 or more people show up.
1: Okay.
0: Many people spoke. And, you know, because it's just people in this town, they want to have something to do. They know the farm. They know the farm families that have been up on Great
1: sure.
0: Hill for over 100 years.
1: Uh-huh.
0: And so, so it's on June 11th. It is at 5:30.
1: Okay.
0: At the community center in the bingo room.
1: So the community center is the old middle school. I know that because
0: yes.
1: I went to school there.
0: it's on Pine Street.
1: Pine Street in Seymour.
0: And,
1: I'm
0: trying to see.
1: Come closer and
0: okay,
1: I'll move
0: let me
1: over.
0: Come closer.
1: Let me.
0: Okay. Beep, beep. So this song, I'm just going to do just a little
1: bit
0: of this song.
1: Here she is live
0: yes.
1: right now. I'll introduce you.
0: it's so funny because it's like, I know like four chords, you know,
1: okay.
0: and it's like, you know, so guitar is not really my strong point, but anyways, I wrote this song with four chords because I know these chords.
1: Okay.
0: So I'm going to just sing a little bit of it. So,
1: right.
0: But I am going to give you the link to the full song.
1: All right.
0: But this song is called The Season of Singing, and it's The Sound of Love, and it's about really just painting our the world around us through our imagination, what we can see, what we can feel, what we can envision, and through our heart with love to create and to transform these things that are in the world
1: love
0: that
1: it.
0: We want to just bring goodness and kindness. So
1: you're my soul sister tonight. I feel it.
0: Yeah.
1: I feel it because I'm all about that kindness with Kat all the time.
0: Okay, so if I can get it on the guitar, it's almost like rubbing my head and patting my stomach at the same time.
1: It's okay, you're multitasking.
0: Okay, but I'm just going to sing just maybe the first like couple
1: okay.
0: verses, okay?
1: Here she is.
0: All right, so it goes.

0: Woohoo! I got the goosey bumps all over my hands.
1: Thank you. I'm sorry with the chords. No, it's all right. Like I haven't played it for a while. But it is. It's like, it truly is the season of singing. And the other thing about this song is that we ask ourselves, when is it the season of singing? Is it tomorrow? Is it the next day? Is it next year? When is it? And when we can get to the point that the season of singing is anytime you want to make it the season of singing.
0: 365 days a year.
1: The season of singing is now.
0: Bring it on.